0: everybody, you know, has just got to sit back and see where the chips fall in a couple months.
1: We're talking to Mo Vaughn, 1995 AL MVP. Joins us every other week here, part of Mo Monday on ESPN Radio. Mo will serve as a coach for the Perfect Game Dick's All-American Classic, taking place Sunday, August 16th from Citizens Bank Park in Philadelphia with a 1:30 first pitch live on the

0: probably going to be, you know, the quarterback play. You've got a more mobile quarterback. In fact, you have three mobile quarterbacks now. Look for the quarterback run to really help out the rush attack and to cut down on those sack totals. Of course, you know, last year when you looked at the sacks, there was three games, Michigan, Michigan State, Minnesota, where they gave up 26 sacks and then just 12 in the other 10 games. So, you know, the offensive line, I think, will be a key. And then defensively, love the addition of Robert Arch coming over from San Diego State. Did a phenomenal job there last year. He's got some good talent to work with. The thing I don't like about Nebraska, it is a tougher schedule this season. You know, getting teams like Indiana and Ohio State at home can be good if you pull the win, but if not, you've got your winnable games on the road. And they also draw Oregon, so they draw the top three teams in the Big Ten this year. Also have to play teams like Iowa, Illinois on the road. It's a pretty tough schedule Big Ten-wise, and it might be the toughest that Nebraska's faced the last couple of years.
1: And whenever you play a tough schedule like that, or really any season in the Big Ten, your keys are going to be the lines of scrimmage. Nebraska's defensive line left a lot to be desired last season. The offensive line has kind of been remade through the transfer portal. Three new likely starters coming in via the portal on that offensive line. What do you make of A, Nebraska's ability to reshape their offensive line this offseason through the transfer portal? And B, what do you make of the defensive line as some of the younger guys that got thrown into the fire last year really need to take some strides?
0: Yeah, that's a great question, Elijah. And, you know, when you take a look at the offensive line, I'm pretty bullish on it. In fact, Coach Rule was bullish on it. And, you know, you look at the fact that they've got two starters back. Remember last year, early on in the year, they lost two starters, one after five starts and another one after four starts. So they were an injury-plagued unit early on. Add in a guy like Mbenga coming in from LSU. I think he's a guy that's got NFL caliber. Pritchett, who came in last year from Alabama, I think is another guy that's NFL caliber. And then Justin Evans, of course, is solid at center. Brendan Black from Iowa State, offensive guard, is a solid pickup. And the same thing with Tosin coming in there, Bablati. And so overall, I think the offensive line is going to be better. Jeep Wade, solid offensive line coach. And, you know, Coach Rule is very high on the offensive line coming out of the spring. And if he's high on it, I'm high on it this year. Now, defensively, I don't think you've got that NFL type of guys in there. I think they're good players. I'm not sure if they're right at the top of the Big Ten level. They got outbid by a couple of teams on the defensive line, but overall, Nebraska, you know, last year allowed about 5 yards per carry in Big Ten play. Hopefully, they'll improve upon that this year. They can't get run over like they did, but I think the linebacking core will help. I think you look at the top three of Chambliss, Shavers, and Foster. If they can get the defensive line to be guys that occupy blocks, those two are going to make a lot of plays this year.
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7: Tonight, the Royals are at Citi Field in New York for the opener of a three-game series. Good evening from the IBEW Local 124 broadcast booth. Great to have you with us on a coolish, cloudy night here at Citi Field, along with Jake Eisenberg and our producer-engineer Eric Guthrie. I'm Steve Stewart. Seth Lugo, the former Met, will be on the mound for the Royals. CNL Perez on the mound to begin things for the Mets. Coming up, a visit with one of yesterday's stars, catcher Luke Maley. Also, Ryan talks with the Royals' Matt Quatrero, the manager. But next, we go down on the farm when the Bob Allen Ford pregame show continues on the Royals Baseball Network.
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7: 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Here's Nick Batters.
12: In the back half of a two-week homestand, the Omaha Storm Chasers welcome the Indianapolis Indians, the Pirates' AAA affiliate, to Warner Park, with the Chasers claiming one win in the first five games. Outfielder Rudy Martin Jr. set the tone at the top of the lineup for Omaha, going 6-for-11 with a pair of walks in his first full series of the year with the Storm Chasers. Catcher Luca Tresh connected for two of Omaha's three home runs in the series while leading the team with five RBIs. Tresh's second home run of the week came in front of the largest crowd of the season on Independence Day.
13: Stroke to the air, left field, Simon turns around, so long! Luca Tresh hits a three-run homer out of the left field berm.
12: First baseman Brett Squires has reached base in his last 16 games, tied for Omaha's second longest on-base streak of the season, a stretch that dates back to June 16th, where Brett's hitting 350 with a 962 OPS. On the mound, Mitch Spence spun his team-leading third-quality start of the season Thursday, holding Indianapolis to just one run over six innings while striking out five. From Warner Park in Papillion, Nebraska, for the Omaha Storm Chasers, I'm Nick Batters.
14: Double A, Northwest Arkansas.
15: The Naturals continued their second-half struggles, extending a seven-game losing streak through the first two games of a six-game set with the Astros AA affiliate, the Corpus Christi Hooks. NWA finally put a halt to the skid in the series' third game behind Royals number 10 prospect Drew Beat. The righty hurled his fourth quality start of the year and second in three outings, punching out a career-high eight over seven innings en route to his fourth win of the year. The Nats earned a second straight win to tie the series in the fourth game of the set and got started with a bang. He kicks and fires. First pitch slammed to right field. Deep fly ball. Brucher back and it's gone. Carson Rockefeller's 16th of the season makes it a 1-1 game. Rockefeller's blast was his fifth leadoff homer of the year, tying the team record for table-setting bombs in a season. Infielder Jack Pineda followed up with a solo shot of his own later in the inning, while catcher Canyon Brown went deep later in the game, lifting NWA to a win. From our best ballpark in Springdale, Arkansas, with the Northwest Arkansas Naturals, I'm Sean Murray.
14: High A Quad Cities.
16: The River Bandits kicked off a two-week homestand with a series win against the Cedar Rapids Colonels, taking four of their first five games against their in-state rivals. After totaling high A low seven extra base hits in their previous set, Quad Cities exploded for 24 in their first five games against the Twins affiliate, including a league-most six off the bat of Tyreek Kemp. With last year's sixth rounder homering both Tuesday and Friday, Kemp is up to 7 long balls this season and leads Quad Cities with a 938 OPS since the start of the second half. Darlene Figueroa, Luke Pelzer, and Blake Mitchell have also added to the slugging percentage, combining for 11 extra base hits of their own. And while rain washed out the fireworks celebration Friday, Mitchell made sure the spark was lit Saturday. A 1-2 pitch. Mitchell scorches it right center field. It's down. Gonzalez comes on home, and the Bandits walk off winners on Independence Day 2026. On the mound, Quad City's reigning pitcher of the month, LP Langevin, racked up 7 more strikeouts over 3 scoreless innings of relief, and not only lifted his strikeout rate to 46%, but lowered his opponent batting average to a measly 0.93. Lastly, Emmanuel Reyes and Kentry Churio led the rotation with a pair of quality starts, with Churio's following his invitation to Citizens Bank Ballpark, where he and Blake Mitchell will rep the Royals in the MLB All-Star Futures game Sunday, July 12th. For the Quad Cities River Bandits, I'm Kyle Kercheval.
17: Single A, Columbia.
18: The Fireflies got a slow start to their 2-week homestand, but leaned on some fantastic individual performances against the Fredericksburg Nationals at Segra Park. Michael Lombardi continues to be one of the top strikeout artists in minor league baseball. The Tulane product has the second-best K9 rate in minor league baseball among pitchers with 60 innings at a 13.72 mark. He also climbed back in front of the pack with this strikeout. Fastball rip and a miss. Single A, you've got a new strikeout leader. Michael Lombardi with 92 punch-outs on the season. And it's only July. Some young bats are heating up, too, in Columbia. Ronnie Cabrera continues to swing it well. He's kicked off the series 4-for-12 against Fredericksburg, and 3 of those hits have been doubles. Stone Russell and Jasmel Sway are both also hitting .333 in their first 4 games of the series. Lastly, Coleman Picard has found his form. Threddy has allowed just 1 hit over his last 6 1/3 innings, spanning 2 appearances where he has struck out 7 opponents. From Segra Park, I'm John Kosis.
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7: 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The Circa Sports betting line of the day is Salvador Perez to hit a home run here tonight in New York. Yes is plus 455. No is minus 600. You can find this line in the Circa Sports app right now. When we come back, We'll talk to one of yesterday's heroes, a three-run homer in the first inning. Luke Maley is our guest as we continue on the Bob Allen Ford pregame show on the Royals Baseball Network.
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3: 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I am Dr. Eric Heidemann, and I am a proud member of the team at Hastings Orthopedics and Mary Lanning Healthcare.
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7: Welcome back to the Bob Allen Ford pregame show. It's the Royals and the Mets here tonight. Steve Stewart joined by Luke Maley, our Hawthorne Bank player to bank on. Luke, thanks for being with us.
26: No problem. Thanks for having me.
7: So yesterday was a fun day at the ballpark. Now, when the fans saw the lineups and the starting pitchers, they might have wondered, how's this day going to go for us? But thanks to Noah Cameron and his battery mate, Luke Maley, and thanks to a lot of offense, the Royals had a big day, a fun day against the Phillies. And first I want to talk about your home run, because that was kind of the big moment, kind of really gave you guys some breathing room in that first inning. Give up a run in the first, top of the first, a lot of traffic, 31 pitches for Noah Cameron. He strands the bases loaded, allowing just the one run. You guys come up, nine guys come to the plate. You hit the three-run homer. You put up six, and then you're really off to the races after that.
26: It was definitely kind of a game of early momentum. It sort of felt like it could get away from us at top of the first inning. Noah did a really good job of containing the damage, made some really quality pitches when he absolutely had to. And then the momentum shifted pretty much for the rest of the afternoon. We just had really good at-bat after really good at-bat, stacked them together, and we were able to put some good swings off that guy.
7: And your swing was an opposite field home run on a changeup. That was one thing that the baseball world kind of noticed yesterday about Christopher Sanchez, who's going to be an all-star, and he's having this great career. Changeup's his best pitch. He came into yesterday, opponents hitting just a buck 42 off of it. Your home run came off that changeup, and a lot of the big hits yesterday came off that change. Even great pitchers can have a rough day, but tell me about the approach, and was anybody looking for that changeup, or is that just how things turned out?
26: I think it's a little bit of both, maybe. I mean, speaking for myself, I've never been a guy that really sits on anything unless I'm just absolutely sure about something, but I think it was just really good execution by us more than anything. The one common denominator with Sanchez is you have to see him up in the strike zone. So no matter what pitch we were trying to pull the trigger on, we just wanted to make sure it was elevated, something across the belt line, and that was the one common denominator that led to some success yesterday.
7: And on your home run, tell me about the pitch, the at bat, and what it felt like.
26: Well, I mean, it was obviously a pretty big spot. It was kind of baptism by fire for my 26th year, but you know, like I said, man, like I'm a process-oriented guy. I just tried to see something out over. The swing felt nice. I had a little bit of adrenaline being back in the big leagues again, and was able to just barely carry it out of Kauffman, which, to be honest, I wasn't really sure I could do anymore, but the fences helped me, and we got it done.
7: Fences helping you. Well, as you alluded to, your first
4: game in the major leagues this year, your first at bat in the major leagues this year, and of all the guys to go deep against, it's Sanchez. And at that moment, all of a sudden, it goes from 3-1, which is a nice lead to have against Christopher Sanchez, to 6-1, which obviously is an even better lead. Did everybody get a chance to exhale at that moment, and did that help the momentum going forward the rest of the way? Because the Royals made some history scoring in every inning yesterday.
26: Yeah, that was pretty cool. I think that really spoke to just, you know, kind of how tenacious we've been playing the last couple of days. I thought that us scoring in every inning, you know, regardless, the game was probably in hand. You never want to say that, but it probably was the way it felt. But guys just kept going, man, and I was super proud to be a part of that. I thought that, you know, that baseball's a game of momentum. Anytime you can have it, you feel like that lead, instead of three runs, it feels like six. When it gets to six, it feels like nine. And we were able to kind of compound that yesterday.
4: Talking to Luke Maley, who caught yesterday, caught Noah Cameron, and, of course, had the three-run homer. And I'm wondering about Noah. You know, he's had an up-and-down year. He's had some great stretches. He's had some rough stretches. Yesterday was a day with a lot of traffic, but he got the big outs he needed when he needed them. Getting through five was so big because, as you know very well, this team has had a lot of short starts. Guys like Michael Wacha have had to come up big and give him a lot of innings. And for Noah to get through five, I mean, after four, he was at 90 pitches, and it was already a long, hot day. But you guys were able to get through that fifth, which helps everybody.
26: You'll take any out, any inning you can get, especially out of your starters. It adds up. It's part of being on a winning team. Any good team I've been a part of, the starters typically cover a lot of innings, and it keeps the leverage guys a little bit fresher. It keeps the long guys a little bit fresher. So they all add up. I think it's something that Noah can be proud of for sure moving forward, getting through that fifth. I'm sure, you know, he wanted to get that win, and I was thinking of that as well as I was back there. But, you know, it's not the way that he's going to want to draw them all up, but they're going to look like that sometimes. And when they look like that, hopefully you can finish it off the way he did.
4: So you're the third catcher on this team. Salvi's had some health issues this year, and of course Carter Jensen is playing every day. And I want to get your thoughts. You and Salvi, both veteran catchers, have been in this game for so many years. You've known Carter in spring training and minor league level, and you've seen what he's done this year. I'm curious your thoughts about what Carter Jensen's doing now and what he has the chance to be in his career.
26: Well, I mean, you never want to put a speed limit on a guy, especially someone as talented as Carter. I mean, he's impressed me from the jump, from the first time I saw him play, from the first time I met him. He's been an impressive guy. He's been an impressive defender. Obviously, his bat is a real weapon with his power and the way he can control his zone and he can run. I mean, he's a I don't want to put any limits on him. I think he's capable of doing a lot, and I'm here to support him, obviously. I think that he's the type of guy, to be honest, you know, me not being here for the first half of this year, I'm relying on him a lot. I'm relying on him with what he sees and what kind of sequences have worked with different guys that I may not have known before this year, and he's been super helpful already.
4: Well, Luke Maley, congratulations on a very good Royals 2026 debut. Hopefully more to follow, and good luck the rest of the way, and we appreciate your time today.
26: Anytime. Thanks for having me.
4: That's Luke Maley, our Hawthorne Bank player to bank on. 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
11: Back in New York with the Bob Allen Ford pregame show and our chat with Matt Quatrero in front of a three-game series with the Mets. There is so much to talk about, especially offensively yesterday against the Phillies. 15 runs, 9 against Christopher Sanchez, and a 6-run first inning with Luke Maley, his first at-bat of the year, hitting a 3-run home run.
12: Yeah, and as you always like to remind me about the razor thin, I mean, if they turn that double play, they're out of the inning with no runs. Right. But ball gets away, we score, infield hit, homer, which is how we drew it up after that, right? So, Maley, first at-bat of the year, opposite field, homer. I knew when he hit it well. I didn't know, you know, and then I turned my attention to the outfielders, and they start running. I'm like, man, that's going to get off the wall. And then, you know, when you can go from 3-6 like that in the first inning, especially after they had a chance to bust it open in the first and didn't, that was an absolutely momentous change of momentum there in the game.
11: I'm thinking about that inning, and there was an opportunity for two different double plays in that inning. Yep. And right before Maley's home run, Tyler Tolbert hits a slow roller to short, and with his speed, he beats it out to extend the inning, and he ends up with 5 hits in the game.
12: Yeah, 2 of them infield hits. Good for him, you know. But the one that really stood out was that double in the gap. That I think that made it 7, if I'm not mistaken. Maybe it was 8. But just to continue to tack on those single runs in the second, third, fourth to pull away, because they still had chances in every inning there to do something. And with a lineup like that, you get a couple guys on there, one swing away from getting back in it. For the guys to stay with it and keep putting runs up was huge.
11: Fun part of yesterday, too, was watching the scoreboard and seeing if you guys would score in every single half inning, which you did for just the second time in Royals history. Were guys talking about that in the dugout?
12: Yeah, it was something. We noticed it probably once you get to the sixth, you start thinking, well, that's pretty cool. And you know, especially when the above it is zeros, because that, you know, equally as important is to keep putting up those zeros. You know, because like I said, they could climb back in that easily. But the bullpen did a good job, and just to keep tacking on, and then a couple in the eighth there to finish it off was really nice.
11: Noah Cameron gives up 1 run over 5 innings, 5 difficult innings. Denny Matthews loves to tell the story of talking to Tom Seaver, and it's timely because we're here where Tom Seaver, at least in the city where Tom Seaver pitched. But the Tom Seaver told him, and again, this is a Hall of Famer, but you're going to make 30 starts every year. 10 of those, you're going to have your A game. It's going to be easy. 10 of those, you're going to just kind of be so-so. And then 10, you're going to have nothing. But you got to find a way to help your team, even in those days. I'm guessing this was a B or C game for Noah when he got through it yesterday.
12: Yeah, and he's done that for us. And I think that's his third start in the last 4 or 5 with over 100 pitches in 5 innings. So he's had to battle. He loves to compete. We know that about him. He tries to find different ways to go about it each time out, depending on the lineup. And he was getting third time through there already in the 5th inning, which is difficult against that lineup. So absolutely, that was not his best stuff or command. So for him to put up 4 zeros after that tough first inning, got us through 5, and that sets us up. You know, we're in the 6 more games in a row, so every inning that you can get out of your starter helps with the bullpen going forward.
11: All right, Seth Lugo tonight. He has not pitched against the Mets yet, his original team, and he was kind of a jack of all trades here. In his mind, he was always a starter. It's pretty remarkable that in his mid-30s, he's given a chance to be a full-time major league starter and pitch the way that he has.
12: Yeah, it's the belief in yourself. And, you know, I know when we talked about it when he got his 10 years, everybody's career is different. You know, some guys burst onto the scene. They're huge prospects from big colleges or high picks out of high school. So he was none of those, right? A small school in Louisiana, gets to the big leagues after several years in the minor leagues, then creates his path as, like you said, a jack of all trades. but always had that confidence in himself, his ability to manipulate the ball, throw different pitches. We talk about that all the time. And just figuring out how to compete every single time out. He challenges hitters. He mixes it up. He's a great game planner. And like I said, the belief in himself is what stands out more than anything.
11: Thank you, Q. Good luck tonight.
12: Thank you.
11: Royals manager Matt Quatrero. We'll have more of the Bob Allen Ford pregame show from New York right after this.
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6: It's the Royals and the New York Mets as the Royals begin a six-game road trip. Steve Stewart with you. Here are the starting lineups. First for Mac Cutrero's Royals, 37 and 54 on the year. Carter Jensen leads off. He's the catcher. Batting second, the shortstop, Bobby Witt Jr. Hitting third in center field, Lane Thomas. The cleanup hitter, the DH, Salvador Perez. Hitting fifth at first base, Jack Caglione. Batting sixth at third base, Nick Lofton. Hitting seventh in left field, Isaac Collins. Batting eighth at second base, Michael Massey. And hitting ninth in right field, Tyler Tolbert. And on the mound for the Royals, it's Seth Lugo. Andy Green is the Mets manager. They're 38 and 53. And A.J. Ewing leads off. He'll be in center field. Batting second in left field, Juan Soto. Hitting third at third base, Bo Bichette. The cleanup hitter is the shortstop, Francisco Lindor. Batting fifth in right field, Carson Benj. Hitting sixth, the DH, Jorge Polanco. Batting seventh at first base, Jared Young. Hitting eighth at second base, Brett Beatty. And batting ninth in catching, Luis Torrens. And on the mound to begin things for them tonight, lefty C&L Perez. And the umpires this evening, Derek Thomas behind the plate, Ron Culpa, the crew chief at first base, Manny Gonzalez at second base, Tom Hanahan at third base. And right now we pause for station identification on the Royals Baseball Network.
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11: 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Right-hander Seth Lugo is on the mound for the Royals. He faces his original team, the Mets, for the very first time in his major league career. In fact, the Mets are the only team that Lugo has never faced. Last time out, a quality start. Six innings of three-run ball, but we did allow a season nine hits in what was a 4-0 loss to the Tampa Bay Rays. It's a bullpen game of sorts for the New York Mets. Left-hander Cionel Pérez is opening the game for the Mets. He pitched just yesterday in their extra-inning win down in Atlanta. He pitched an inning and a third scoreless between the fifth and sixth innings. It's the Royals and Mets, game one of three from Citi Field. First pitch is next.
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11: Play a three-game series and begin a three-game series against the New York Mets. Thanks for joining us inside the IBEW Local 124 broadcast booth with Steve Stewart and our producer-engineer Eric Guthrie. I'm Jake Eisenberg. Well, the Royals enter this series and enter their final road trip before the All-Star break, winners of back-to-back games. They just took a series from the Philadelphia Phillies and yesterday trounced them 15-1. And so the Royals are 37-54, though that is still last place in the American League Central. The Mets are in last place in the National League East, certainly not where they expected to be either. The Mets are 38-53. They return to Citi Field after a road trip through Toronto and Atlanta. They split a four-game series against the Braves, winning each of the final two contests. It is 70 degrees here in Queens, gray skies, very cloudy. It's been raining kind of drizzly all afternoon and a little bit into the early evening. The stadium lights are on, and there is a pretty significant breeze right now coming in from center field, a little bit more toward the third base side. 70-degree temperatures overall. 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Left-hander Cionel Pérez is finishing up his warm-up tosses. It's a bullpen game of sorts for the Mets today. Pérez and the rest of the Mets are wearing their home white uniforms. Mets in blue script across the chest, outlined in orange. Blue numbers on the lower left side of the jersey and on the back, also outlined in orange with the orange nameplate. blue caps with the interlocking NY and the Mets logo in orange on the front of the caps. The Royals are in their road gray uniforms, gray jersey top with Kansas City and black royal blue letters, and an arc across the chest, blue numbers on the lower left side of the jersey and on the back. Carter Jensen strides toward home plate. He wears number 22 in those gray pants with a royal blue stripe down the side of each leg. And when the Royals take the field, royal blue caps with a white button, interlocking white KC logo on the front panel of the cap. Carter Jensen plays his first career game at Citi Field. The Royals have not been here since 2024, and that was early April of 2024. So it has been a while since the Royals visited the place. They clinched the World Series back in 2015. Lefty-lefty matchup for Jensen against Perez. Infield shades Jensen to the right side. Perez, third base side of the rubber, prepares and delivers. First pitch fastball fouled straight back, and it's 0-1. That first pitch is presented by Simply Fuel. 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Jensen had the day off yesterday, so he was not a part of the Royals' 15-run, 22-hit barrage. Perez delivers. Fastball outside, and the count's now 1-1. It was Jensen's first off day since mid-June. And that was right in the middle of what became his 20-game hitting streak. Teal glove for Perez. He delivers. And there's a sinker over the outer edge at 97. Counts now 1-2. Perez is 30 years old. He's from Cuba. He's been with the Mets since late May after starting the season with the Washington Nationals. Here's the pitch. Low and outside, two balls, two strikes on Carter Jensen. Now you might remember Cionel Perez during his time with the Orioles. He pitched for them from 2022 to 2025, and that does include 2024 when the Royals beat the Orioles in the wild card series. Here's the 2-2. Jensen lifts it, shallow center field. Francisco Lindor backpedals onto the outfield grass, and the Mets shortstop makes the catch. One up, one down for Cionel Perez. That brings up Bobby Witt Jr., the Royals shortstop. Along with Lindor at short, the Mets have Bo Bichette playing third base. Brett Beatty's the second baseman, now positioned up the middle in a shift. Jared Young plays first. Luis Torrens does the catching. It's Juan Soto out in left. A.J. Ewing in center. Carson Benj is in right field. Slightly open stance from the right side for Bobby Witt Jr. Perez delivers. Fastball high, ball one. Now in game two of the American League wildcard a couple of years ago, Perez gave up a couple of hits in what was a pivotal sixth inning and then got replaced by Yennier Cano in that sixth inning, and Bobby Witt Jr. had an RBI single against Cano. Perez delivers a slurve that's low, two balls, no strikes. And so Perez actually took the loss in game two of that American League wildcard series, the clinching game. Here's the 2-0 pitch. Hit on the ground to the right side. Past Young into right field. A base hit for Bobby Witt Jr. He's now hit safely in three consecutive games. He's had two hits in each of his last two games and well on his way tonight. That single by Bobby in every Royals single this season earns a donation from Sun Life and the Kansas City Royals Foundation for Team Smile and their mission to improve the oral health of Kansas City youth. Runner on first with one out, top of the first inning, just underway from Citi Field. Very overcast and gray Citi Field tonight. First pitch to Lane Thomas waits. Perez fakes and throws over to first. Witt's back standing. Well, why not check on him? Bobby Witt Jr. has 30 stolen bases this season. He's now had at least 30 steals each of the first 5 years of his major league career. There are only three other players that have ever done that. Now the first pitch to Thomas, and he hits it hard up the middle. Lindor dives, knocks it down with his glove. It pops out and rolls into center. Witt safe at second. Thomas is safe at first. A Lindor dove full extension to his left and got it in the palm of his glove but couldn't secure it. Even if he had, his best chance might have been just forcing out Witt at second. Infield hit for Lane Thomas. And that puts runners on first and second with one out for Salvador Perez. Now the only three players, by the way, other than Bobby, that have had at least 30 steals each of their first five seasons, Ricky Henderson, Vince Coleman, and Ichiro.
15: What's that for a trio that Bobby's joined? Runners on first and second. One out for Salvador Perez. Here's the pitch. Inside, nearly hit him, and Salvi gets out of the way. One ball, no strikes. Well, he certainly has many a fond memory in this ballpark, where he was named World Series MVP now 11 years ago. We're coming up on it this coming November. The 1-0 pitch. Stroke down the right field line and foul just over the netting into the green seats, and the count's now 1-1. Salvi had it hit in all five games of that World Series, including a pivotal hit in Game 5 in the 12th inning. Led off that inning with a single. Of course, was pinch run for, and you know the rest. 7-2 win, and you've got the world champion Kansas City Royals. Double steal. Perez steps off, fakes the throw. That might have been a balk. Every single umpire is pointing at Cionel Perez, who balked. He heard the footsteps behind him. So it's not a stolen base. But now two in scoring position for Salvador Perez. The 1-1 pitch. Rolled foul, third base side, and the count's now 1-2. The ball rolled right behind third base coach Vance Wilson, a former Met himself. He was drafted by the Mets back in 1993, played for them in the late 90s and early 2000s. First base coach for the Royals is Damon Hollins. Right now he's holding on to some protective gear that Bobby and Lane gave him. One ball, two strikes on Salvi. Here's the pitch. Swung on and missed, strike three. Perez beat him with a 97-mile-an-hour fastball up in the zone. That's a big second out for Cionel Perez. Two gone in the top of the first. And that brings up Jack Caglione, left-on-left battle with Cionel Perez.

0: First pitch. Caglione hits it in the air, straightaway center field. A.J. Ewing has it lined up. He barely had to move. He makes a one-hand catch. The inning is over. The Royals strand a pair in scoring position against lefty Cionel Perez. No runs, two hits, no errors, two left. We go to the bottom of the first at Citi Field. Royals nothing. Mets coming up, and Seth Lugo to the mound.
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0: We go to the bottom of the first at Citi Field. The Royals stranded a pair in scoring position in the top of the first. And now the Mets take their first turn at bat. A.J. Ewing leads off, then Juan Soto, and then Bo Bichette against a man in a familiar spot. Right-hander Seth Lugo is back on the mound at Citi Field. And he is facing the team that drafted him for the very first time in his major league career. Now Lugo spent 7 years as a Met after debuting in 2016. But since leaving them, ahead of the 2023 season, he's never thrown a pitch against him until now. And his first one is a sinker over the inner edge called strike on lefty A.J. Ewing. Royals infield is back, shaded to the right side. Lugo delivers. A little bit low, and the count's now 1-1. Lugo enters with a 4.20 ERA in his 17 starts, 96 and a third innings this year. Overhead windup, left leg kick, the pitch. Breaking ball bounced down the third baseline. Pass Lofton, who is over in the shift and into left field. It's an opposite field single for rookie A.J. Ewing, a 21-year-old who debuted back in mid-May. Now getting a run in the leadoff spot for the Mets against right-handed pitching. So runner on first, nobody out, and that brings the ever-dangerous Juan Soto to the plate. Now in his second season with the Mets, after signing a 15-year deal, began last year, runs through 2039. First pitch to Soto. He shows bunt, pulls the bat back, takes high, ball one. Boy, if he wants to bunt, go ahead and let him. Soto's hitting 301 this year, top 10 in the National League. He has the third best on base percentage in baseball at 414. The pitch, letter high fastball for a strike, and it's 1-1. And oh, by the way,

was with the Nationals, and Lugo, of course, with the Mets. Soto is 4-for-16 with a homer lifetime against Seth Lugo. The 2-2. Over the inner edge, called strike three. Soto's thinking about challenging and does. That was a cutter over the low inside corner, perfectly placed. We look at the big scoreboard in center. ABS says strike three. Soto leans back in exasperation. Seth Lugo got him looking. One of the hardest hitters to strike out looking or swinging in baseball. And Lugo gets him with a perfectly executed cut fastball. One out in the bottom of the first inning. Runner on first for Bo Bichette. Scoreless game. Here's the pitch. There's a slider over the inner edge called strike one. Carter Jensen does the catching for Seth Lugo tonight. Jack Caglione's over at first, keeping A.J. Ewing close. Here's the pitch. Cutter for a strike, and it's 0-2. Michael Massey plays second. Bobby Witt Jr. is at short. Nick Lofton's the third baseman. And it's Isaac Collins in left. Lane Thomas in center. Tyler Tolbert gets the start in right field tonight. The 0-2, Ewing runs. Fastball fouled straight back. Still 0-2 on Bo Bichette, and Ewing retraces his steps to first. Gilbert Gomez is the Mets' first base coach. Tim Leeper is their third base coach. Their manager is Andy Green, interim manager. The Mets parted ways with Carlos Mendoza back at the tail end of June. He was in his third season as the Mets' manager. Here's the pitch. Just down and away. Called a ball, but Jensen challenges. That is the voice of home plate umpire Derek Thomas. This pitch was low. So Derek Thomas has been challenged twice, and both times he was right. One ball, two strikes on Bo Bichette. Lugo delivers. Breaking ball poked back up the middle. It sneaks into center, a base hit. Ewing stops at second. Thomas scoops it up quickly in center and plays it back in. That's Bichette's 96th hit this season. He's now got a five-game hitting streak. And the Temptations tell you that Francisco Lindor steps to the plate. Switch hitter batting left-handed against the righty Seth Lugo. Lindor is now in his sixth year with the Mets, fifth as part of this current 10-year contract. And the pitch. Fastball outside, and that's ball one. Lindor is a familiar foe of the Royals. This is his 102nd career game against the Royals. Lugo delivers a cutter over the inner edge called strike, and it's 1-1. 6 years in Cleveland. That made up the most of it. And then a smattering of games the last few years with the Mets. The pitch. Changeup down and away. Two balls and a strike on Francisco Lindor. Scoreless game, bottom of the first. Runners on first and second with one out. Here's the pitch. Swung out and missed. And it's 2-2. Another good cutter from Lugo. He's been throwing that pitch a lot here in this first inning. Well, he's giving the Mets the full compliment. All the pitches he uses as a starter. The 2-2. Curveball low. Lindor checked his swing. Appeal to 30. Did so successfully. And it's 3-2. But when Lugo first came up with the Mets in 2016, he was somewhat of a starter. Also pitched out of the bullpen. He was mostly a starter his second season in the big leagues. And then almost exclusively a reliever in his final handful of years in Queens. The pitch. Fastball, letter high, called strike three. Lindor's down looking. He wheels around and heads back to the first base dugout. Somewhat exasperated reaction. He might have thought it was high, but with the Mets already down to one challenge in the bottom of the first, Lindor wasn't going to risk it. So two outs now in the bottom of the first. Lugo has gotten Soto and Lindor looking. First pitch to Carson Bench, a left-handed hitter. He takes a curveball over the outer third, called strike. And it's 0-1. Scoreless game, bottom of the first. Runners on first and second with two outs. Here's the pitch. Outside, 1-1.
Benj, like A.J. Ewing, who led off, is a rookie. Benj is 23.

0: 6'3", 19th overall pick back in 2024 out of Oklahoma State. Lugo delivers. A curveball dots the low outside corner, called strike one and two. Bench made his big league debut on opening day. And he has started to find his stride. No more in the middle of the Mets lineup. The pitch. Chops softly left side of the mound. Lugo off the bump. Fields off balance little first. It skips by Caglione into foul territory. Ewing had already gotten to third. He scampers in to score the game's first run. Caglione throws it wildly to the backstop. Now Bichette, who stopped at third, takes off for home. Lawkins relay gets by Jensen all the way off the backstop. Here comes Benj all the way around. A little league home run for Carson Benj. Three different throwing errors for the Royals on one play. With the rain having picked up and the baseball maybe a little bit more slick, Lugo's off-balance throw got by Caglione. Caglione's ill-advised throw got by everybody to the third base on deck circle. And then Lofton picked up the carom and couldn't throw accurately to Carter Jensen. And so Lugo, who was a strike away from a scoreless inning, now has the bases empty. But the Royals are down 3-0. First pitch to Jorge Polanco. He pops it up, tailing foul, third base side. Lofton angles back. He makes the grab, still a step in fair territory. And that ends the inning. The Mets score three runs in the bottom of the first inning. Still awaiting an official scoring decision, but at current moment, it's three runs on two hits, three errors all on one play, and nobody left on base. We go to the second at Citi Field. Mets 3, Royals nothing.
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0: We go to the second inning at Citi Field. The Royals trail the Mets 3-0. Well, that was not very good. In the bottom of the first, the Royals committed three throwing errors on one play, and Carson Benj, who did get credit for an infield hit, came all the way around to score. Now Nick Lofton leads off the second. Right-hander Kodai Senga is on the mound for the Mets. His first pitch. And it's a fastball over the outer edge, called strike one. And Senga is motioning to Isaac Collins, who was just to the right of the on-deck circle, and Senga wants to make sure that he is, in fact, in the on-deck circle. He just waved him over, and home plate umpire Derek Thomas also told him to get closer to the on-deck circle. No balls and a strike on Lofton. Senga kicks and delivers. Fastball knee-high inside corner, called strike, and it's 0-2. Senga debuted with the Mets in 2023, came over from Japan, and he was terrific. He was an all-star. He finished as the runner-up in Rookie of the Year voting. Only made one start, though, the following year. Now the 0-2. Forkball low, one ball, two strikes. He dealt with a calf strain for much of 2024. In 2025, was pretty solid at 3.02 ERA, but it has been a disaster in 2026. Here's the pitch. Swung on and missed. Strike three. That is the fourth ball. The ghost fourth, as Senga coined it when he came to the big leagues. One up, one down, one strikeout for Senga to begin the top of the second inning. Brings up Isaac Collins, switch hitter batting left-handed. So Senga started the year all right, six innings, a two-run ball, but a couple of starts after that gave up seven runs. First pitch to Collins. He shows bunt, drops it down third base side. Senga barehand pickup, off-balance throw. It skips toward Young at first. He gloves it for the out in time. What the Royals couldn't do in the bottom of the first, Kodai Senga and the Mets pull off here in the top of the second. An off-balance throw from Kodai Senga falling off to the third base side of the mound, kind of just flung it in desperation, and Jared Young held the bag and got the skipping hop just before Collins got to the base. Two outs in the top of the second, and that brings up Michael Massey. First pitch. That's low, ball one. Senga, all told this year, has an 8.66 ERA in nine games, seven of them starts. He has zero wins and seven losses. Here's the pitch. Massey laces it back up the middle, a base hit into center field. Two out single for Michael Massey. He's on at first, and that brings up Tyler Tolbert. Now, Senga has been on the injured list a little bit this year, had a lower back injury in late April, was on a rehab assignment in early June that sort of masked Senga just trying to figure it out. First pitch now to Tolbert. Fastball up and in. Tolbert turns out of the way. That's ball one. Tolbert has been on a tear of tears. He was 5-for-5 yesterday. Two infield hits, a double, and a homer. First Royal with a five-hit game since Hunter Dozier in 2022. And if you go back to his game before that, when he was 2-for-2, Tyler Tolbert now has a hit in seven consecutive at-bats. Here's the pitch. Hit in the air, deep down the left field line, hooking toward the left field corner. It's out of here! Tyler Tolbert homers for a second consecutive game. And he's got a hit in eight straight at-bats. He is as on fire as possible. The Royals get two runs right back in the top of the second inning on a two-run homer down the left field line for Tyler Tolbert. 377 feet just inside the orange foul pole at Citi Field. How about that for Tyler Tolbert? Back to the top of the lineup in Carter Jensen. Senga delivers. Down and in, and that's ball one. Tolbert's home runs are Quick Trip hit of the game. Quick Trip, download the QT app for exclusive deals and offers. Now the 1-0 pitch. Fastball just low and outside. Two balls, no strikes on Carter Jensen.
6: That is called taking your show on the road. My goodness.
0: Just incredible. Here's the pitch. Fastball ripped back up the middle. It's into right center, a base hit for Carter Jensen. Brett Beatty made a diving try but couldn't come up with it. Three straight two-out hits for the Royals. Michael Massey got it started with a sharp single up the middle. Then Tolbert's home run, and now Jensen singles. And that earns Kodai Senga a mound visit from Justin Willard, the Mets pitching coach. He walks out of the first base dugout side by side with Kodai Senga's Japanese interpreter. It's been quite the couple half innings. Royals down 3-2 in the top of the second inning. The Mets got three runs in the bottom of the first, all of them unearned and all of them on the same play. A Little League three-run homer for Carson Benj. And the Royals have come right back with a two-run homer from Tyler Tolbert, who has now hit safely in eight consecutive at-bats. That had not been done by a Royal since Adalberto Mondesi in 2020. And Tyler Tolbert is now the eighth player in Royals franchise history to have a hit in eight straight at-bats. I'll tell you what, if he was going to do it, I don't think anybody thought it was going to be a home run.
6: Yeah, no kidding. Well, what a great story Tolbert is, and great to see him having success at the big league level.
0: He was starting at shortstop yesterday. He's starting in right field today. Mound visit over, and now Bobby Witt Jr. bats. Runner on first, two down. First pitch. Breaking ball laced toward the hole between third and short. Bichette gloves it for the final out of the inning. He didn't seem to realize he was ready to throw over to first to try and double up Jensen. It is the third out all the same, and that ends the top of the second inning. But the Royals get back in it with two runs on three hits. The big hit, Tyler Tolbert's two-run homer. No errors in the inning, one left on base. We go to the bottom of the second. Mets 3, Royals 2.
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0: 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Seth Lugo faces Jared Young, and the first pitch. It's a sinker over the inner third, called strike one. The Royals trail the Mets 3-2. Bottom of the second, and it's already been an eventful evening here in Queens. Overhead windup and the 0-1 pitch. That's lifted softly to the right side. Michael Massey angles to his left. He makes the catch, and Jared Young is out, one away. So one up, one down for Lugo, who was a strike away from ending the bottom of the first inning when the comedy of errors began. Carson Benge was credited with an infield hit on the dribbler he hit to the left of the mound. And then Seth Lugo, Jack Caglione, and Nick Lofton in succession each committed throwing errors that allowed three runs to score. First pitch to Brett Beatty. Ripped into right center field, down into the gap, a base hit, and it skips all the way to the wall next to the 380 mark. Beatty rounds first. He glides into second with a double. Beatty's now hit safely in seven consecutive games. The Mets have a runner in scoring position with one out. That was a four-seam fastball from Lugo. Just under 90 miles an hour, and he has been throwing a ton of cutters early on tonight. And just about now, first time through the order, he's at about 80% cutter. For a guy that has nine different pitches, it's somewhat rare to see Lugo lean on one all that much. Now facing Luis Torrens, a right-handed hitter, bottom of the lineup, and the pitch. And there's a cutter that's high for ball one. That cutter came in at 89, so the velocity is a little bit down too for Lugo. The 1-0 pitch. Sinker zips in for a strike, and it's 1-1. A guess might be that it's a little bit wet right now. There's been an on and off drizzle throughout the late afternoon and now through the first few innings. Kind of misty right now. The ball could be slick. The 1-1. Up and in, 2-1. So Lugo might be sacrificing a little bit of velocity for a little bit more grip and therefore command. Runner on second with one out, bottom of the second inning. Here's the pitch. Slider curls in for a strike, and it's 2-2 on Torrens. Royals down 3-2 in the bottom of the second. Seth Lugo's first game against his original team. The Mets drafted Lugo in the 34th round back in 2011. That round doesn't exist. He was pick number 1,032. Here's the pitch. Bounced straight back into the netting. Still 2-2 on Torrens. Mets drafted Lugo out of Centenary College, at the time a D1 school, and since become a D3 school in terms of athletics. Lugo climbed up the Mets system, debuted in 2016, and spent the first 7 years of his career with the Mets. The pitch, breaking ball, bounced down the third baseline, hugs the chalk, loft and fields fair, throws over to second. They've got Beatty caught in a rundown. He's running toward third, relay to Witt. He shovels it back toward Massey, who runs down Beatty, tags him on the number seven. He's out, and Torrens stays at first base. Heads-up defense from Nick Lofton, who flagged down the chopper deep down the third base line and realized that Beatty had scrambled too far away from second. At that point, Torrens didn't matter, and the Royals get the lead runner. That goes Lofton to Massey to Witt. And then back to Massey for the tag. 5-4-6-4. Two outs now. First pitch to A.J. Ewing. Breaking ball hit in the air. Deep right field. This is trouble. Tolbert's onto the track. At the fence. It's gone into the first row of the second deck at Citi Field. A two-run homer for A.J. Ewing. And the Royals, which trailed by one, now trailed by three. That's five. Royals two. A.J. Ewing's sixth home run in his rookie season, and that raises the bright red home run apple in straightaway center. That was a first pitch sweeper from Lugo, and it did not sweep. It hung. Brings up Juan Soto with the bases empty. Lugo delivers. Sinker over the outer edge, called strike one. Overhead windup and the 0-1 pitch. Down and in, one ball, one strike. So now both teams have a two-run homer. The difference is the game right now is the three unearned runs in the bottom of the first. Here's the pitch. Swung out and missed, and it's 1-2. There is some smoke lingering from the pyrotechnics after Ewing's home run. So now it's a bit hazy in Queens. 1-2 to Soto. Inside, 2-2. It's 330 feet down the right field line. 375 to right center. Soto calls time and steps out. And it angles back a little bit by the bullpens. 380 in straightaway right center. 408 in dead center in front of the apple. 370 in left center, then it shallows to 358, 335 down the left field line. The pitch, down and in, three balls, two strikes on Juan Soto. The fence is more or less a uniform height all the way around, except for in right field, where it gets a little bit taller, though that did not prevent any of A.J. Ewing's homer from getting out. It was into the second deck. The payoff pitch. Curveball hit in the air, slicing down the left field line, tailing toward foul territory. Collins is over, makes the grab, still a step in fair. Soto's out, and that ends the inning. Juan Soto is 0-2, a strikeout and a flyout, but A.J. Ewing did the damage for the Mets in the bottom of the second. The Mets get two runs on two hits, the big one, Ewing's two-run homer. No errors in the inning, and nobody left on base. We go to the third at Citi Field. Mets 5, Royals 2.
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0: We go to the third at Citi Field. The Royals trail the Mets 5-2. We're coming to you live from the IBEW Local 124 broadcast booth with Stu and Eric. I'm Jake. And now for the start of the third, here's Stu.
6: Okay, Jake, thank you very much. It is Lane Thomas, lead off the third. He takes a fastball high from Kodai Senga. Lane Thomas, Salvador Perez, Jack Caglione. Here at Citi Field in New York. Right-hander works from the stretch. Leg kick, delivery. Pass ball called strike. One ball, one strike on Lane Thomas, who reached on an infield hit his first time up. That's now a five-game hit streak for the Royals center fielder. And the pitch. And a swing and a miss. And it's one ball, two strikes. Of course, Kyle Isbell, the regular center fielder, is out with a plantar fasciitis. As Jake mentioned, Lane has really pretty much become the everyday center fielder in his absence. And the 1-2. And there's called strike three. Got him looking. So that is strikeout number two for Senga, their second pitcher on the night. He's expected to go multiple innings after seeing El Perez open this ball game. And although he gave up a couple of Royals hits, he stranded both runners and put up a zero. And the Royals put up two in the second on a two-run Tyler Tolbert home run from the ninth spot in the order. But the Mets have put up three in the first and two in the second. Now Salvi. First pitch. And a fastball's high from Senga. S-E-N-G-A. 33-year-old 6-1 right-hander from Japan. Now the 1-0, and it misses low to Salvador Perez. Senga's fourth year with the Mets. Seven starts, his fourth time coming in after a starter or after an opener. 2-0 on the captain. 314 home runs. Here's the pitch. And he swings and misses the breaking ball down and away. Jake, I found it interesting when they brought Senga over from Japan, the fans voted for a new uniform number because his number was 41 in Japan, and that was unavailable here in Queens, New York.
0: Heck, can't wear that one here.
6: Yeah, Tom Seaver had that number, so he needed a different one, and he wound up, fans voted 34. They gave him Nolan Ryan's number, one of his numbers. There's a pitch fouled back. And it's two balls, two strikes.
0: And isn't that a sliding doors moment yeah. in Mets history, trading away
6: right.
0: Nolan Ryan.
6: That's right.
0: Who had not quite blossomed yet
6: no.
0: in the late 60s, but
6: no.
0: was part of their World Series team.
6: He was. He could throw hard. They knew that about him. They just didn't know what he would become. 2-2. And it misses inside. It's 3-2. They also, at that time, of course, when they traded, we're going way back, when they traded Nolan Ryan away, they had an abundance. They had an amazing rotation. Pitchers didn't get hurt back then nearly as often as they do now, and you only needed a four-man rotation. Swing, slicer down the right side. That'll be out of play. Foul ball off the bat of Salvador Perez.
0: You know, we were in Seattle earlier this year for Randy Johnson's number retirement, and that trade, the Nolan Ryan trade in the 60s, kind of reminiscent of that one from the Expos
6: right.
0: to the Mariners, a hard-throwing pitcher that didn't really have it, and then all of a sudden very much had it.
6: 3-2, swing and a good cut, but a foul straight back by Salvi. And of course, that story also involved two guys with the same number, but they actually shared the number, 51.
0: Yes.
6: For Ichiro and who was there for the Randy Johnson retirement, number retirement weekend. 3-2 on Salvador Perez. Nobody on, one out, top of the third. Here's the pitch from the righty. Swing and he bounces it foul up the first base side. Salvi went 4-for-8 against the Phillies and 5-for-16 on the homestand. And yesterday was home run number 11 on the year and number 314 of his career. Long pause. Now the 3-2, and it's high ball four, and a Salvador Perez walk, just the 13th time he's drawn a base on balls this year. So he's a one out base runner now for Jack Caglione. And Senga issues his first walk of the night. Cags fly to center field against the opener tonight, final batter that CNL Perez faced back in the first inning. Jack Caglione, left-handed batter against the righty Senga, works in the stretch. Salvi takes his lead, the pitch, and it's low for a ball. Jared Young, the first baseman, holding him on. And now he moves back behind him. 1-0 the count. And the pitch, and a swing, and a good cut, and a foul back. Interesting not seeing a polar bear at first base when we come to Citi Field.
0: We'll see a polar bear at first base this weekend
6: right.
0: when we go to Baltimore.
6: That's right. He moved south.
0: Apparently polar bears can do that.
6: Yeah. One ball, one strike. And the pitch to Caglione, and he takes a strike. He tried to check his wing. Looks like he did, but it caught the inside corner.
0: He certainly missed Pete Alonso. We were the Mets. You talk to people around here, they miss the fact that he was in the lineup every single day and the power presence that he brought.
6: He was so consistent. And obviously he loved it here, and fans loved him. Now the 1-2. And it misses down and in, 2-2.
0: It was objectively one of the more bewildering free agent sagas, if you will. Thought for sure that he'd wind up re-signing here.
6: Two balls, two strikes on Caglione, who, like the polar bear, played his college ball at Florida. Swing and a miss and a strikeout. And Caglione is striking number 3. He also went to the same high school as Pete Alonso in Plant High School in Tampa. So that is out number 2 in the inning, both via the strikeout. It's one of Denny's favorites, a non-contact inning to this point anyway, as Nick Lofton will now be the batter. Nick went 4-for-10 against the Phillies over the weekend, walked 3 RBIs as well. Tonight he struck out looking. He was the first batter Senga faced back in inning number 2. And the pitch. Swing, fly ball down the right field line. Bends back, and just before he gets to the warning track, the right fielder puts it away. Lofton flies out. The Royals strand a runner, and we go to the bottom of the third. New York on top in this one, 5-2.
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6: We come to you live from the IBEW Local 124 broadcast booth here at Citi Field, home of the Mets. Citi Field opened the same year Yankee Stadium opened, and the same year the new, at the time as we called it, the new Kauffman Stadium opened, the renovated K, 2009. Singled and scored in a crazy three-run Mets first inning. Here's the pitch. And a breaking ball misses outside from Lugo, and it's a 1-1 count.
19: I mean, you want to talk about weird visuals. It's weird seeing Bo Bichette not in a Blue Jays uniform.
6: No kidding. It really is. And the 1-1. And fastball's taken. Of course, the Mets are a big money team, a very big money team, highest payroll in the game. And, so their choices, they shop at the best stores. Here's the 2-1. Swing and a fly ball. Shallow right, coming over toward the line and coming in. Tyler Tolbert will make the catch, and Bichette is retired. And they chose the infielder, not the first baseman, the left side of the infield. Bichette with a big money, a little bit shorter term, rather than keeping Alonso. I guess theoretically they could have had both, but Alonso leaves. Bichette comes, and for Bichette, it's been a kind of a struggle first half, although he's been hitting better of late. There's a pitch outside, 1-0 the count on Francisco Lindor. As Jake mentioned, the guy the Royals have seen a ton over the years, but not now for many years. Great numbers in his career against the Royals. There's a line drive played on a hop by Bobby. Spins in the outfield grass, throws to first for the out. Bobby had him played perfectly right behind second base, right up the middle. Two up, two down. But last week, when the Mets were in Toronto, of course, all the Toronto media was all over Bo Bichette. He was heart and soul of that team. They went to Game 7 of the World Series last year. When the media gathered around him, he had to gather himself because he was brought to tears just because he liked it there so much. Maybe his performance this year might have contributed to those tears as well. But he clearly was touched by the fan base. There is Benj, the rookie, stands in. Left-handed hitter looks at ball one. Right fielder, now he takes a fastball low, and it's 2-0 the count on Carson Benj. Lugo doesn't mess around, gets rid of it in a hurry, and the pitch is fouled off out to the left, and it's 2-1.
19: Yeah, I do wonder for those players that it's been so long with one team, especially the one that drafted them, if they leave, if going back gives them closure that they didn't have.
6: Yeah. Next pitch. And that one misses in from Seth. It's 3-1. And you're right. I mean, he, you know, when you talk about being drafted somewhere, that's another 3, 4, 5 years you spend in an organization plus your big league time. 3-1. And it misses inside, and he walks the rookie bench with two down. And for Seth, that's his first walk of the night. And, you know, it brings me back to what both Nick Lofton and Tyler Tolbert have told me in the last couple of weeks, because both of those players move around the field a lot defensively. And the thing that Lofton brought up and Tolbert agreed with was, we have so many homegrown players that I feel like I've played every position next to every one of these guys for years and years now. And it goes back to your minor league days. And when you leave an organization, of course, you do lose that connection as well as many other connections. As Polanco stands in, the veteran, he looks at ball one. Switch hitter. Veteran, he's the DH, popped to third his first time, and he takes a strike. at Lugo. Programs the next pitch into that Pitchcom device in his right hip. Looks back at the runner at first, Benge, who has 11 steals, the rookie. Modest lead, now the pitch, and it's a called strike on Polanco.
19: Another guy who spent a long time with